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0: 9-9 to Mike Charlie on the upwind runway 13 to Monday, area of the south. 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

0: 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The weekly alarm snap will be on a alarm at 8:30 this evening. At this time, we will begin taking checks.
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1: County traffic, Leroy 11, single mic Victor 22, MB22 is currently passed in 2500 for 7000. We are on a 090 heading in the climb.

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0: we got a pretty good personal collection, and then we got the ones we peddle so we can grow the personal collection. Again, we enjoy it. She picks them, I pick them, and we try to decide what we're going to keep and move around, and it's kind of a blast. You know, we go out antiquing one or two weekends a month, and you know, we don't travel too far, but especially now with fuel the way it is, but I like to travel a bit. We were out your way, and I'd be doggone if I forgot to let you know. We went to Huntsville, and that was a fun little trip. And yeah, the Lakewood is the first full weekend of every month. Friday, Saturday, and Sunday. So the other weekends, they are not open. That gives us opportunity to go hunt down some radios or just go antiquing in general. We're pretty full on radios. Once we find something really unique or outstanding, we've got a pretty big inventory at the house. Besides what we have down there at the Lakewood 400. It's a lot of fun. And let's see what else is going on. Things are a lot better than they were a few years ago. So I'm kind of at the bottom looking up, and now I'm just above the bottom and doing okay. And just enjoying life, and everybody's healthy, and I guess that's what I got to say about that. Following your pictures and things like that. So yeah, I keep up on Facebook as well.
1: 10-8-3-5.
2: Yeah, I did notice. Thought about you. Weekend of the Huntsville Ham Fest. If I recall, I had a pretty big go live that weekend, so we stayed around home. And on that note, I kind of got about to the point of having about as much as out of as I could stand. And here just a few days ago, I turned in my 2 weeks, my last day is the last day of the month, and I'm calling it semi-retirement. Not as rich as I'd like to be, but well off enough to be okay, and probably gonna start looking for some side gigs myself. But I don't want to work full time. I've done that long enough, and ready to call it not quit, but kind of take a break. I'm about ready to find something to do that is totally brain dead. The alternative can do that I don't have to think about. Just kind of have to show up, that kind of thing. And let me let her burp here. And speaking of Huntsville, just kind of on the side note, I thought about you when the first time Tina and I went to this place. Have you ever checked out a museum in Huntsville called Signal?
0: We tried to go there last year, but they were closed for a private event, and it had to do with the Ham Fest. We didn't get, we didn't know anything about it until we got out there. And then this year, we couldn't because I actually had to work that Saturday, a late shift. So we drove in Friday night and got out there, I don't know, about 11 p.m. or something like that, 11:30. Got up really early, set up our tables, and then we ran our tables till just about 3:30, and I cranked up my laptop, and we had it got to the hotel just a couple miles away, and I had to work, so we couldn't go then. And then Sunday, we were back at it in the morning, and we bailed out around noon. When things kind of slowed down, we wanted to get back home because we both had to work the next day. So yes, I've heard of it. I walked in the front door and couldn't get anywhere past the lobby, but That is on our agenda to go out there and spend an afternoon at least. It looked great. Looked like they had stuff almost as nice as mine. Hi. KB2DPY Mobile, north on 365, trying to get home.
2: Glad to hear that you've heard of it. It's on your agenda. That place would definitely be right up your alley. They've got some beautiful radios as well as a lot of other old technology that kind of brings things back and makes you remember things and like, oh yeah, I'd forgotten about those kind of sort of thing. But yeah, it is a really cool place. Really highly recommend. And like I said, first time we went in there, I thought of you. Might even be some opportunities for some selling or trading there. Like I say, they have a huge collection, as you well know. They have a huge collection of old radios.
0: I'm looking forward to seeing it. I'll let you know when we come out. I don't know if it'll be before the end of the year or not. We have two trips in October. One is my wife has to make a work trip, so we figured out a way to add in a little fun, so we can be out there together. I can work remote, so while she has to work, during the day for meetings and all that, I'll work from our hotel. And so we have half a trip paid for by the company, and then we're taking a vacation. Just a little, probably a 4-day weekend down to Charleston in October. And I think we got one quick trip in November planned, and then we're going to try to stick around. So we'll have to see. But I absolutely want to come out, and I will let you know when we're out there. Maybe we can grab some dinner or something. But there's that one, and I heard there's also a museum in Birmingham, but I'd rather go to Huntsville than Birmingham, to be honest. And I guess there's a pretty big antique radio museum up in North Carolina as well, so maybe we can do some trade or some buying or selling. We'll have to see how things go. But we're having a lot of fun with it, really digging it.
2: Yeah, definitely give me a shout when you head over this way. But love to see you guys. Excellent for place to stay. We got the spare bedroom, what a king size bed is, and I've actually got that room set up with an adjustable desk in there, a chair, some monitors, some peripherals, have multiple friends and family that come see us and come stay and, are able to work from, work remotely. So, keep this in mind when you head this way. And, yeah, I have heard of the one in Birmingham or North Carolina, and we just kind of stumbled across this one, in Huntsville. Didn't stumble across it physically, but it's just kind of, I think it popped up in one of our feeds or something like that. It was like, hey, that looks pretty cool, and sure enough, it was.
0: Pictures, and they had a booth service with tables, if you will, at the Hamfest last year and this year, and I actually bought a couple of pieces from them last year. We didn't really buy, I'm trying to think, we might have bought one thing out in Huntsville, but we went out there mostly to sell, and I didn't even bring our vintage radios. I just brought vintage ham gear to sell, because I don't really have a demand for the ham gear here at Lakewood. about some of the stuff, full boat anchor stuff, is we don't have the room for it. So I've been trying to just hit Hamfest and pedal some of what I have. I have no real good ham ever said I had more than I need, but we have a little more than I need, so I'm trying to make some room here for other vintage equipment. So we picked up some really rare pieces, really cool stuff. I think I posted on our Facebook, our Walton radio. We've got some stuff from the 20s, so we've got 50s, 60s. So a lot of restores I've been doing lately. I just had a guy pick one up. I met him right after work tonight. Lived down in Noonan, so I brought it down that far to where I work, and he picked it up there. So that's a lot of fun, bringing people's old family radios back to life. So.

my fairly frequent stops when I do have to go to Huntsville. You know, Huntsville's about an hour and 10 minutes from where we're at. And you know, we have people in present they sometimes well, yeah, they were doctors and stuff in Chattanooga, but sometimes for other things. So, you know, a couple really, really cool places to stop when we do have to go in there.

0: cell tone information out of the radio I'm talking on, so I can program a couple of Baofeng minis I got beginning of the week or late last week. And I turned it on and I thought, man, I recognize that voice. And then I heard you talking about where you were located, and I thought, oh my God, that's Greg. So I didn't know Tony was in here until I heard Tony transmit. But, man, Greg, good to hear you in there. I'm not going to be in here too long, but I thought since I, like you said, catching some rare DX on the repeater, I'd have to jump in and say hello. So, good to hear you. Hope you and Tina are doing well. Go ahead there, DPY. Are you, man, kind of late for you to be commuting back from the office. Maybe you had a few stops to make. But go ahead there, Tony.
1: Holy cow, the world is moving at a fast pace.
0: Frank, I figured the reason why we didn't hear you on the radio was just because you didn't want to talk to us. But glad to know that's not the reason. So, semi-retired, I'm curious what kind of role you moved into and what kind of time commitments you have weekly or monthly, or maybe it's not time, but, you know, you got projects to do. But, hey, taking a step in the right direction. I'm hoping DPY can do that here soon, because between his job and his second job and everything he's got going on, I don't think Tony relaxes enough. But all right, Tony, well, I guess I understand why you're not home yet, but I'll throw it back to you, because you're probably off the four lane and headed towards the house. So back to you, Tony. KB2DPY, K4WCL.
1: I've got about 2.5-3 miles, so probably one more round. I can't wait to get in the house and pour a little bit of brown liquid into a glass and relax. You're right, I don't relax enough, but right now I'm trying to set myself up for that. And I had a meeting with my boss today, and we were talking about different things, and the way stuff is going, I may be out in 2 years, we'll see. Once I turn 65, I may call it quits, but we'll have to see, and we'll see how good, you know, the side job is going. And, yeah, I have a Creality, one of those ones you got, John, the on-sale cheap ones, and it's such a pain in the neck to use, and outdated. And then I got a newer Creality, actually, I think that's what it's called, but my wife's brother sent me, my brother-in-law sent it to me, but I'm looking at a Bamboo. I don't know if I can go for top of the line, but I do want to get something better to be printing some more stuff. So I'm about a mile and a half from the house, so I'll send it over to Greg and probably be able to wrap it up on the next one. KB2DPY.
2: Good evening. The time is 9 p.m.
3: Okay, KI4KR. Yeah, that's one of those advantages of the H2C is, you know, the software and the AI in it. It does a lot of thinking for me, which is good, because I've gotten pretty slow at that with all the other stuff I have going on. But yeah, that was, you know, hopefully, you know, going into semi-retirement, as it were, and you know, hopefully I'll have more time to get back to some of my hobbies, like 3D printing and gaming and radio, and yeah, John, you know, another reason you guys don't hear too much from me, you know, quite frankly, it's a time difference, you know. I'll see that text that you put out a lot of times on Saturday night, but here it's an hour earlier, and, you know, Gene and I are still up and about, or even out and about sometimes, still doing stuff, so, you know, the time difference has helped for the 807-net very much either. And, yeah, as far as the side gig, I'm still evaluating things. I mean, I'm actually looking maybe to kind of take a break before I get to something else. But, you know, like I say, I'm looking at, you know, maybe starting a couple, one or two ventures on my own. And, you know, the kind of thing where I can work what I want when I want. Make several bucks for just a few hours and spend the rest of the time on my hobby. Go ahead and pick it up, Cabo.
0: All right, well, I'll keep it short so I can get back to Tony before he turns the ignition off. All right, so you sounds to me like you pulled the plug and resigned from the company. I thought maybe you took a different position with less responsibilities and less pay, but it sounds like you pulled the plug and you're going to figure out, you know, a way to generate some income until you get to the point where you don't need or don't want the extra income. But as far as the 807 net, Greg, just because we post the time, let's say 10 o'clock, there's usually people on for an hour, hour and a half. So, you know, hey, after you get done with your husband duties, turn the radio on. This chances are there's still a couple of people lurking. May not be a big group. We haven't had a big group through the summer. You know, people are busy in the summer. The 807 net is 7, 6, 7, 8 people maybe. But in the winter time, it seems like the participation is a lot more. So now that you've gonna have a little bit more time on your hands, maybe you can join in. But I try to get in there almost every weekend. I get distracted by On Patrol Live, and sometimes I don't get down there. But I would say at least 75-80% of the time, if somebody gets something going, I usually jump in there. So anyway, go ahead, Tony, wrap it up. I know you're probably turning into your driveway as we speak.
1: Good timing. I just pulled back into my spot, and I'm ready to go in. Greg, it has been a pleasure, for sure. And we will talk very soon, hopefully, about 3D printers and other stuff. And I guess if you feel like shooting me a message on Facebook, let me know what model you ended up getting, because I'm seriously considering a bamboo. So much, I think there's so much better quality than the Creality stuff. I've got one that's not really entry level, but it's still not. My son has bamboo, and my stuff is not nearly the quality. Anyways, I'm going to shut up, pull the plug, and it's been a pleasure. John, I'll probably be heading down to the office somewhere around 10 a.m., so maybe I'll catch you if you're walking the dog. KB2DPY, I'll be clear pretty almost instantly, but I'll try to listen to the final. 7-3.
3: Definitely, yeah, we'll definitely talk. I'll shoot you a picture and a message on Facebook. And, yeah, you know, maybe when you think of it, sometimes if you're in a car like that, maybe send me a quick text or Facebook message or whatever, you know, a reminder. And, you know, I may pick up the radio off while you drive. But have a good night. We'll catch you next time. KF4KER.
0: Great, Tony. I'll try to catch you at 10 o'clock. That's a little early for, you know, retired folks who stay up late. But if I happen to be up, I'll try to get in there. Like today, I got up, I took the dog out around 10 o'clock, and then I went back to bed for 2 hours. Why? Because I could. So, Greg, did you officially terminate your position and you're just kind of in limbo at this point, deciding what the entrepreneurial juices can dig up? Or knowing you, you probably have a couple of things in mind.
3: Oh, well, yeah, John, it's, you know, I may have mentioned before, it's been a few years, but, you know, the company I work for got bought out by a bigger German company who used to make the same product that we make, and then they didn't make it because basically we keep the car out of their market share dropped to nothing, and they got out of that space. Decided to find their way back into it, and they're well on their way to running it into the ground again. So, but you know, that's only part of the story. You know, the work has just gotten repetitive and just totally mind numbing and draining, and I just got to where I hated to get up in the morning and walk up the stairs to that office. And he and I have been talking about it for quite a while, and finally just decided to, you know, well enough to get by on just her alone if we had to. But, you know, I'm going to go ahead and start pulling my pennies from Social Security and, you know, find something small enough to do on the side for now until I get to that full retirement age. You know, find something small to do or something, you know, that I could bring the, you know, money into an LLC and, you know, kind of keep in the rules that way between me and her. But yeah, I been thinking about it for a while and decided to pull the plug here a couple weeks ago. Last day of the month is the last day, and I'm probably gonna coast for a little while, maybe through the holidays, and work on some ideas around the first of the year.
0: Alright, well, you mentioned Social Security. Are you at the magic age? Social Security, you know, to me, that's not the magic number. You can start drawing that at 62. To me, the magic number for people in our age group is, are you able to get on Medicare yet? To me, that's the most important thing if you want to pull the plug. And if you're not, are you able to get on Tina's insurance if she hasn't reached that golden age yet?
3: So I'll be 64 in March. And yeah, her, you know, with the takeover, you know, it used to be I had the best insurance, and then the Germans came in and screwed that up. And now she's got as good insurance, if not better, than what I used to have. And you know, unfortunately, one of the caveats with hers is they won't allow a spouse on that insurance unless the spouse, you know, doesn't have options to their employer. So, you know, that's another thing I was looking at. Yeah, I'm getting on her insurance, so I don't have to worry about the, you know, the Medicare age there. And so I'll be on her insurance. And anything I do on the side, you know, absolutely cannot have any insurance options. So that's, you know, that's independent contract gigs or, you know, setting up my own business or whatnot. But yeah, the insurance is taken care of. You know, we also kind of looked at the numbers and, you know, kind of on the dark side there. You know, I got to really closely looking at my family history on both sides. And, you know, if I wait longer, yeah, I get a bigger check. But if I wait longer, I may not collect it that long. So we kind of looked at some, you know, some numbers and made some guesses and said, you know what, you know, to get as much out of it as possible, that's another reason to start taking it early.
0: Well, I'm glad you got the insurance thing figured out, because that was a big piece of the puzzle that we had to consider. You know, I retired at 65, and I was able to get on Medicare. Lori retired the same day I retired, but she was a mere puppy at 62. We went the COBRA route for her, but that is getting ready to expire, and she got a huge increase for the last month. She's COBRA eligible. I mean, we knew we were going to have to go out and seek insurance outside of COBRA, but yeah, she got hit with a huge increase, so that's definitely a consideration. So I'm glad you can get in on Tina's insurance. But yeah, the Social Security, you know, I didn't take it at 65. Full retirement age for me is like you, 67. There wasn't a hill of beans difference in the monthly payment. I think it was like $200 between 66 and 67. So I started taking it at 66, and, you know, it's a pretty good, you know, it's a pretty good chunk. I mean, it's nowhere near what I made working, but we can almost live off of my Social Security alone for our regular, you know, bills. Not the things that come up once or twice a year, like car insurance or health insurance, homeowners insurance, but just a regular month, paying the monthly bills and eating and all that. Yeah, Social Security pretty much covers it. And so we're still supplementing with cash. But Lori won't hit that magic number for another, not quite 2 years. But, you know, we're making it work. We're not struggling. We have a lot of, what's the word I'm looking for, safety nets. And we haven't even started drawing from our retirement accounts yet. So it's not hard to, you know, it's a scary, I kind of can almost empathize where you are. Like, you've worked your entire life to save and do, make good decisions, and all of a sudden, like, I'm tired of this, I want out. It's a little bit of a scary situation just because you're facing the unknown, and I definitely went through that. But you know what? The unknown's been pretty good for the last 18 months.
3: Definitely was a, you know, scary and a hard decision to make. You really, really hesitate before you pull the trigger. You know, I went through something similar back in 2010, 2011, when I left the corporate world for a while to start my internet business down in other part of the state, near where I'm from. Yeah, that was hard to do, but you know, at least then I had that lined up. You know, this was a little different, but you know, at the same time, on the other side, you know, got a heck of a lot more savings and retirement accounts and so on and so forth. So there is that. But yeah, I just got to, I mean, it just, you know, the reasons just kept piling up. I mean, you know, you probably remember, you know, me talking about, you know, I suffer from essential tremors, and you know, I've got that stimulator in my brain to, you know, to counteract that, to try to control those tremors. And because I have to have such fine motor control to drive a mouse and type on a keyboard all day, you know, it's not just driving a mouse. I mean, I have to do pretty fine things with the mouse, you know, with my job. And unfortunately, my underlying condition has got to the point where they've got the stimulator cranked up so much, and you may even can hear it, maybe that's why you recognize my voice, but that has to be cranked up so high now that it affects my gait, my balance, and my walk, and causes my speech to slur. And I just kind of got to the point, you know, why am I doing this to myself? Why am I going, you know, why am I doing this to myself just so I can keep on working? You know, sitting at a keyboard, ruining my health, sitting down all day long, you know, so I can keep doing that. And that was just part of it. You know, just kind of finally said, okay, it's time to quit this, you know, because I can turn this thing way down and still function normally doing other things. It's trying to drive the keyboard and mouse for 8-10 hours a day that was making it so bad. So, yeah, just not saying it factored into it.
2: K-A-3-J-I-J-R.
0: I didn't know anything about the tremors and the hardware you have installed there. Wow, that's amazing, the modern technology that you've got. You're smarter than most of the computers I got here. But, you know, that makes sense to me if it's not enhancing your life. For the simple fact of enhancing your life and enhancing your ability to do your work, but the work's not making you happy, that, you know, that's a very sound decision in my mind. But no, I'm not noticing anything different. You don't sound any different. I mean, I may be slurring my words a little bit, but hey, I just got done making a gin and tonic, and I may go fix me another one. But after I get the dog out and all that. But, well, I'm glad for you. And I've probably told you this a million times. I'm on this repeater all the time. You know, we're up in South Carolina 90% of the time these days, and I can't get into the 6-7 machine from up here. So So this is my only connection back to North Georgia. So I keep the All-Star note on all the time, so hopefully I'll get to hear you a little bit more on here.
3: Well, hopefully, you know, I'll be as they want, as little as they want, and, you know, that would give me a chance to get back out on the road and, you know, have a mobile microphone in my hand. So, you know, I may be around a lot more. And I thought, at least at one time, that you could get into the 6-7 machine from up there. Am I misremembering that?
0: No, you're spot on. I could get into it, but as the trees have grown up around us and the leaves came out, I just can't get into it. I can't even hardly hear it anymore. And, you know, I may have an issue with my antenna, and I thought that for a while, but about a couple weeks ago, I decided to put some more frequencies in my ID5100 that I have in the shack, and I put the Mount Mitchell repeater in, which is around 65 miles away, and I have some pretty wicked terrain between me and Mount Mitchell, but I can get into the Mount Mitchell machine from here on high power, so I don't think there's anything wrong with my antenna. I just think the foliage over the years has grown up. So, you know, because I'm about 80, 85 miles from Walker Mountain. So it's a pretty good stretch. But I used to get in pretty good, but now no bueno anymore. So I'm very content with the All-Star. Most of the people I enjoy talking to are listening over here. And so, you know, I talk to Tony almost every day when I'm out walking the dog. You know, Tony knows my morning schedule. He knows if I slept in or if I got up early, and he knows I sleep in most of the time. But yeah, this is where I hang out these days. I hang out here, and there's a repeater up here up on Caesar's Head Mountain, owned by the Blue Ridge Amateur Radio Society. And holy cow, it's got a great footprint. It'll cover I-85 from the Georgia-South Carolina line almost all the way up to Charlotte. Let me let it reset. Peter's real active, and it's a similar group that we had back in Northeast Georgia. Nice friendly folks. So I've been getting to know people over there. I joined the club, and I spend a good amount of my VHF, UHF time on that repeater.
3: That's one thing, quite honestly, it's still kind of lacking around here, at least, you know, there's a club here in Jackson County with repeaters down towards Scottsboro that I can hit, you know, with a mobile or definitely with my base, but they just don't seem very active. And there's a group up in Marion County, which is just a little ways to the north of me, actually some of their repeaters up across the state line in Marion County, Tennessee, are closer to me than the ones in Scottsboro. But they're not very active either, and I've, you know, recently discovered some activity out of a club, I think it's the Lookout Mountain Club. They seem to be a little more active, but you know, still nothing like we had on the 6-7 machine.
0: That I found a good home up here amateur radio wise, and I've met a lot of good folks. You know, a lot of them I've known for years. I'd say six or eight of them

0: expand into the 6-7 machine, and I have the crossband frequency now on my handy talkie for the Blue Ridge machine up on Caesar's Head. So when I go out and walk the dog, I have that repeater available to me via crossband, and then I have the All Star, and I can usually find someone to chat with. And but it's been good. The hams up here are good folk, so I have no complaints at all. Anyway, Greg, I'm gonna let you go, but my pleasure to hear you on my radio. And hey, keep that thing connected. And like I said, Tony and I are on here all the time, but you'll hear Edith on here, you'll hear JON on here, you'll hear Bob, KF4DGN, a bunch of people that you know from the 6-7 kind of hang out here. So anyway, I'll listen out for your final. Good luck with the life, the big life change there, and keep us posted on how you're doing. So, and tell Tina we said hello to. Anyway, 73KI4KER, and I am still on DMR, by the way. I don't know how much DMR you do, but I listen on the 311-3322, I think, talk group. That's the LARC talk group. I don't listen a lot, but hey, if you want to get on DMR one day, I have that capability. So, back to you for a final, K4WCL.
1: Yeah, all right, John. Well, definitely good, really good to talk to you. Start to get caught up again. And yeah, I'll make a, definitely start making an effort to try to keep this thing on more often. And, maybe you can kick it back to me one more time. You got any tips on how to keep the node up persistent? Because I have to go into the app and turn that thing up every time I get ready to talk. But, anyway, maybe you can come back if you have any suggestions or just not, just let me know. But anyway, yeah, good talking to you. K4WCL, KI4KR, 73 after your final.
0: I absolutely have a tip for you. I would imagine when you connect to the node, you punch in *343135. Is that correct?
1: No, I do with the app on my phone rather than the keypad. 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I do the Clear Note app on the phone. 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
1: Have a good night.
0: Just did. If you're listening to you, you want know I used to have several numbers for you. Let me see what I got here. 7355, is that a good number for you? Radio he's working on and how the chicken business is, and Tony gets to hear about how lazy I am. 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

0: Brian, not Elise. Hello, Logan, I'm Greg. I'm sure you know Greg, K-I-4-K-E-R. But I hope you're doing well. One was totaled, but the other one, after, you know, insurance, jail, finally got back. I got my truck back. And then they did a good job on it. But, yeah, I got all these vehicles up here, and we had nothing to drive. The Jeep needs a little bit of work. It's nothing major. But I'm not a mechanic, and I get to the point where I hate working on stuff, especially how hot it's been all summer. But I need to get the Jeep on the road. But yeah, we basically had no vehicle at all until I figured out I could drive the truck, even though it was mangled really bad. We drove back to Georgia and got Lori's car, so at least we had something. But yeah, I know what it's like to be in vehicle jail there. But we're back in the swing of things. But very cool on Carter there. Craig, maybe you could tell Greg about it, because I'm bailing out here. First thing I gotta do is go hit the womb in the corner, as they say, but hopefully we'll chat again. I'll leave it with you two guys. 73, and this is K4WCL. Go ahead, Craig.
1: One day, I stand back too much and hurts me. The conversation with you telling us about your situation with your tree. I'll tell Greg in a second, just to fill in the blanks, my Scion, which is nothing but a Toyota, the same engine that the Prius has in it, it's got almost 400,000 miles in it, it's still humming along, no problem. But last week, the starter went out on my Silverado. Greg, I have it's a 14 Silverado, but my 2003 that I bought brand new, the only truck I've ever bought new, it got totaled about 9 years ago. A girl that was high hit me head on and bent both the sides of the frame rails. They told me down, wouldn't let me keep it. I even tried to buy it back and they wouldn't let me. But, so yeah, those are good engines, good transmissions back then, too. I like the newer ones. And Carter had a thermostat detonate inside of his engine, one of the steel, rubber steel inside of it. So he would. Came apart and it got all up in his system, clogged things up, caused his system to overheat, popped his radiator. So anyway, he took care of that. He's outside right now putting in a brand new hole in the radiator. Really nice in the truck. That should solve that problem. So I was helping him, came back in, and I just got my Suburban back, 2009 Suburban 5.3. Last week of all things, never had this happen in my whole life, lost the main seal. And fortunately, was able to get it. My wife was driving, she was able to get it stopped in time before what appears to be any damage happened. Just got it back. I do most of my own work, but yeah, I said I don't have the time or the inkling to start dropping transmissions, doing stuff in the driveway. That's too hard, even though I live through a pit. But anyway, that's that. And I'll tell you in a second about Carter's situation, what Greg or John was talking about. Go ahead, Greg. Back to you. Yeah, tell me what's going on with her.

sorry, I don't know if you still have access to the groups I opened up with something today. Carter is part of a 10-person team going on the expedition to Christmas Island in November and December. And he was member number 7 that was pulled in. Number 8. And they finalized it this week and have locked it in on the 10 people. And so he's going to be heading out to Christmas Island on that day expedition. He doesn't do a ton of HF, but he is one of the guys that's the advisor to the program in the podcast they were doing with one of the DX groups last week. Referred to Carter as their MacGyver on the trip. He doesn't have nearly the operating experience that some of the other, I call them kids. It's 100% youth team. The oldest person is 23 or 24. I think Carter's the oldest one on the team. He's about to turn 24. But everybody's between 19 and 24. He's being taken along. The reason he got selected is they're looking for some people who don't have the DX and, you know, a lot of contesting experience to kind of suck into that world and give them some experience. And they were also looking for somebody that had a broad-based technical background, which certainly describes Carter. He's, you know, MacGyver's a good description. He can fix just about anything. He has a really broad understanding of all things RF, networking, you name it. Anything that they've got to deal with, he's already dealt with. He does a lot of antenna work, tower work. So he's kind of the guy going to fill that gap. So that's what's up with Carter, and that's the VK9 XYZ expedition to Christmas Island. Yeah, and kudos to him, and kudos to the entire group to be that young and realize who MacGyver is. Describe him as MacGyver, probably our age. Okay, yeah, that goes a long way then towards explaining that. Definitely some of the stuff I see in here comes up to my feet and whatnot of you know, things that we take for granted that kids these days just don't know because they didn't live through. You know, I'm sure you've seen plenty of videos of young kids trying to figure out a rotary phone, you know, that kind of thing. Yeah, I'm definitely getting old. My wife's birthday is coming up this month. Her name is Carter's. Carter will be 24, and my wife's hitting a milestone. You can probably figure out what that is. I'm going to say it's up here and get my hand slapped like her high, but she's hitting one of those that ends with a zero this time, and I'm not far behind her. I'm about 3.5 years. 3 years and 9 months past that big stick to the end of zero. I feel for you. It's downhill from here. Okay, wife, she's gonna hit one that's not 50 and not 70. Hi. I've got a 2 more to go behind her. But anyway, so yeah, that's what's up with Carter. We're just hanging out here. We've always got something going on with the radio. I started doing some instruction with ARRL last summer, the summer before, traveling around with teachers and students, and I'm going to be doing some more this year. One of the ones I'm going to be doing is Pico ballooning. So I've been doing a lot of ballooning. I've been here soldering a tracker that I'm going to use for the next launch that we do. And I had these built out for me, but didn't have some components available, so I'm having to hand solder some surface mount stuff to get them done. So that's why I was like, I can't put this down when I'm talking to you a second ago. I've got to finish it. So we've got stuff going on here all the time, trying to stay active with radio, trying to make it work every morning without staying up too late. Sitting here at the bench, doing whatever's got to be. What have you guys been doing over there?
talking about earlier. I don't know how long you were sandbagging, but went through a good period there where the jaw just completely sucked me up, and I recently pulled the trigger a few days ago here to go ahead and leave that and semi-retire. And that's, you know, one of the reasons you're hearing me on the radio tonight is because I've been away from the hobbies too long, and I'm trying to get back into some of them. And a lot of the stuff also, I'll have to re-educate myself, because there's no telling how much stuff I've either forgotten or it's, so far on the surface it's going to take a while to come back up. KI4KER for ID.

us again. Well, glad to hear you back home. I'm not on the FM stuff very often. My commute to work is relatively short, usually less than 15 minutes by the time I get into a conversation. I'm usually saying that I'm done and I'm getting out. So I usually just listen on the way in or coming home. Most of my stuff is turned into other types of things. I do a lot of stuff at the bench now. Trying to learn some new skills, that sort of thing. And HF stuff whenever I have time. So not too much FM, I guess, would be the best description. Not because I don't like it, it just doesn't seem to line up with my schedule right now. Maybe once I get to the point that I can call it retired or semi-retired or adjust the schedule, whatever it may be. Maybe we'll be on some more. Folks a little bit better, but just doesn't seem to be that time right now for me. I definitely hear what you're saying. You know, 2 meter, 440 stuff, repeaters and whatnot, definitely lends itself a lot nicer to you if you spend some time in your vehicle with a mobile. But I need to, get back into it more. Got a lot of money and toys that are just sitting around gathered dust. And, I'm probably going to have to cut it short here because I've actually, been on here long enough tonight that I think I've just about killed the, battery in this, little, TID handheld that I'm using to hit the All-Star node. That is getting pretty warm too, so, I think I'm gonna go ahead and wrap it up, hang it up, whatnot, and, wish you, a good night, 73. This is KI4KR. I'll, pass it back to you, for your final. Check in with you and do a little catching up. Hopefully we'll hear you some more. If I do, I'll jump in. Glad to hear the All-Star is working well over here on Ron's machine. It's getting good use. 73 to you, Greg. All the best. 4C and clear.

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7 p.m. Temperature 59 degrees. K A 3 J I J.

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This is the K4I.

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1: Good morning.

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1: Good morning.

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0: I figured, you know, when that long ride ends, even if the frequency is silent, since you have a longer ride in, I can catch you. But that you have to throw your ball out there, I can catch you on the road if you're listening. Back to you, AK4AM from WB4D.
1: I took my call earlier around 6:45 or so. I think when I got on the road. Cross travel strips here at Thompsonville and Third Road. There you go. Talking about going in here. And anyways, the only slowdown I had so far this morning is this intersection here. Which is really just being a yield. It just needs to be a stop sign. And it's a three-way stop. whatever you want to call it. But anyways, so we just got back from Charlotte last night. It was a great time. Did as best as we could with the weather being how it is. Like initially, the plan was to have us do a track event in the morning and kind of leave there by like 1 o'clock. But with the weather doing what it did yesterday, kind of like how it is here. BMW, yeah, you in front of me, there you go. He's up, yeah, in the middle of it, he paid for it. There you go. Looking at me like 70 now. Tom's a millionaire. Alright, maybe I'll find a trainer himself around. alright, so, yeah, it was a good time. Instead of calling it all off, they really tried to make it a practical time, and so they gave us the grand tour of Mr. Hendrick's private car collection and the museum, and also did some other things there, like some simulator racing with the video game with the steering wheel and the gas pedals and everything like that. It's pretty cool, and then by like afternoon it kind of cleared up, and they were able to do the two track events and did a kind of a combined toggle leader thing with a passenger, and then we swapped driver and passenger, and then later we actually did a solo driving event, follow the leader, with higher speed helmets and Hans devices and so forth, and that was pretty cool. Even though it was a little wet, you know, you didn't have all your confidence there, I still managed to do about 80 front stretch there in the Corvette there. It's really cool. I'll tell you the pictures. It was a really, really good time there, and well worth the time spent there. So, very good overall. So, anyways, how you been the past couple of days here, AK4AM? Variations and so forth, and so last time I went there, whole big aisle of like the new C7 Corvettes and everything, and you know, he always tries to get number first, number one, bin number, you know, and the first production one off the line kind of thing. You know, most of the ones he buys new, that's the kind of the theme with the Corvettes, and he has a whole line of 67 Corvettes in every color, and even aftermarket colors, and even one is one they left in primer gray or whatever. Kind of a funny story behind that one is it was a Mary Kay representative. She won a Corvette back in the, I guess it was 67, 68, and she wanted to, you know, have the Mary Kay vehicle painted in Mary Kay pink, and the plant manager refused to paint it in Mary Kay pink, and no custom colors kind of thing, so he shipped it to her in primer and said, you can paint it yourself. And so they found this car, and then with that story, you know, it was they loved the story, so they actually stripped the pink off of it, minus the part in the trunk lid, and left it primer brown. So it's all kinds of funny stories, all kinds of little backstories to every kind of car they have there. So pretty cool deal. And we spent probably two and a half hours in there walking around. It was really cool. But yeah, it was a treat. That was a great thing to delay for the weather, and gotta get a bonus tour and so forth of the grand deal. Also called the race shop, and CNC room and the engine room and all that stuff, and all the cars that are going out this weekend and next week out to the races. Really cool. Once again, it was a great time, and they did a great job kind of delaying us, but also giving us the bonuses of those extra tours. So very, very good times. Very fortunate to work with these guys here and the crew and everything. So it's a good spot for sure. So very, very fortunate to be with these guys. So I hit my timer there. Anyway, so but yeah, good time overall. AK4AM Mobile.
2: Yes,
1: with yesterday's cool weather up in Charlotte. They were saying it's the coolest or the lowest low they've had or the coolest high or whatever whatever the metric base says since May. So I believe that. I'll take it. This is a welcome change from 95 degrees in, you know, middle September and so forth. So I'll take it. All right, so have yourself a good one there. We'll catch you soon, 7-3 from AK4MO.

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Carry.

0: traffic at the 671 Golf to 1700 in the right turn to a heading 0-0, Las Palmas.
1: The time is 9 a.m.

Mulberry Branch to grab a quick coffee with a friend of mine, and then gonna head down to the big city. Price would come down a little bit.

0: drives 9 miles to work. So we're fortunate to not have to do a lot of traveling, but those that do, I know that puts a dent. You know, used to spend it, $40 a week. I know that's kind of what I got used to whenever I was working. You know, I'd spend $40 a week on gas. Yeah, because I would get, let's see, 38 miles round trip every day. And that's nothing compared to a lot. I know it puts a dent in the wallet. But I believe it's changed. I believe it'll be soon. But either way, I still vote for the president. But yeah, it ain't no doubt. I wish he could get a third term. Posted about it. get by that technology. A fake stroke. I can't wait to hear it run.
1: Not sure how they would do that, but okay. Sounds somewhat interesting. What's going on over here? Got a few cop cars over here on the Atlanta Highway. Hopefully it's not going to hinder my travel. I haven't seen anything. I went in the office yesterday, and when I go in the office, everything's pretty much shot. So I haven't really checked anything out here of late. I'll have to look maybe when I get down to the office today. We got a kind of a company shindig, if you will. Oh, yep, that accident here right at the ramp to go on to 985 from Atlanta Highway. But don't look good. What was I saying? Oh yeah, we got some shindig today, so I'll probably be able to look at the news or whatnot in between events. But I gotta be there late, so I'm not real thrilled about that, but it's all part of the game. A couple more years, and I think there's light at the end of the tunnel. I'll join in you and Gabo and JON and all the rest of the retired and

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But that's what we see. 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I might join that work force again. But we'll just have to wait and see how that goes too. I'll go another round there and we'll hand over to jail with.

0: got breakfast in front of me, so I'm gonna be in and out, but if they want to say good morning to you, that was the funny thing that you made, but I'll give you a tip of mine. I bought a diesel truck and it's gone up for $4 a gallon. I bought a diesel truck. And that's terrible. $6 a gallon. Well, the gas was filled up fast for it was $6. It was about 50. Down the road. 8.5 gallons. I think it was 50. Anyway, I'll say good morning. And I'll get back to that KA4JOM.
1: Final as well. About to pull into the Duncan in front of the Crozier here in Flowery Branch. Have coffee with a good friend of mine before heading down to the belly of the beast. And yeah, so that's what's going on. And yeah, the diesel truck, man. I'll tell you what, I love that truck. It'll pull a house down, and man, I can pass cars. Pulling a camper, we got to turn around and tell my wife, look behind us, make sure it's still there. Because that truck pulls it so good. But, yeah, $6.33, I see it this morning. So, anyways, you guys have a good day. J-O-N, we need to grab coffee here in the near future. And we're trying to figure out a day to go up to Hiwassee again. I like that campground. Anyways, I'll say 7-3. I'll be back in here in probably an hour on my way down to Atlanta. KB2DPY Mobile.
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AM. Weather is mostly cloudy. Temperature 57 degrees.

0: Brunswick, November 813, Quebec Sierra.
1: Yes, ma'am, good morning, November 813, Quebec Sierra. We'll be with you in about 20 minutes. We have no passengers staying over, and

11 a.m. Weather condition mostly cloudy. Temperature 57 degrees. K-A-3-J-I-J-R-E.

Time is 12 p.m. Weather condition, mostly cloudy. Temperature 58 degrees. K-A-3-J-I-J-R-S.

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1: Good afternoon.

traffic, November 660 on my dealer, is 10 miles to the north. I'll be entering, I'll be flying the RNAV 13, Barrow County traffic. Bill, come to 7 8 7 7 7 7 7 7 7 7 7 7 7 7 7 7 7 7 7 7 7 7 7 7 7 7 7 7 7 7 7 7 7 7 7 7 7 7 7 7 7 7 7 7 7 7 7 7 7 7 7 7 7 7 7 7 7 7 7 7 7 7 7 7 7 7 7 7 7 7 7 7 7 7 7 7 7 7 7 7 7 7 7 7 7 7 7 7 7 7 7 7 7 7 7 7 7 7 7 7 7 7 7 7 7 7 7 7 7 7 7 7 7 7 7 7 7 7 7 7 7 7 7 7 7 7 7 7 7 7 7 7 7 7 7 7 7 7 7 7 7 7 7 7 7 7 7 7 7 7 7 7 7 7 7 7 7 7 7 7 7 7 7 7 7 7 7 7 7 7 7 7 7 7 7 7 7 7 7 7 7 7 7 7 7 7 7 7 7

west on the RNAP 13, inbound to full stop, 0 counts left.

my heels on a 5-mile final to runway 13 on the RNAV 13 Carroll County traffic.

final for runway 130 Cat 7.

temperature 58 degrees. 10 8.

0: traffic, Cherokee 220, 8 Tango, on final, runway 3 Monroe.
1: J-I-J-R.

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Rain temperature 60 degrees. K-A-B.

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This

Tango, downwind 4, 1-3, 5-4.

cloudy, temperature 63 degrees. K-A-3-J-I-J-R.

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1: Good afternoon.

0: loving the weather too. Thing is, I walked out of the house with the fleece on and I've still got it on.
1: Yeah, this is like a false fall, so it'll be back next week, but you know, enjoy it while you can. I gotta dress up and not tonight, so at least it's cool for that.
0: Yeah. Well, I play a little on the cold side these days. Gosh, back in 20, I'm trying to think when the kids graduated from high school. Back in 2004, my youngest graduated from high school. I was wanting a motorcycle. So my wife, she says, you can't have one until the last one graduates from high school. So I said, okay. So when he started his senior year, I said, okay, what have I got to do to get a motorcycle? Because Clay will graduate this year, and he said, I can have a bike. She says, well, how would you like to lose some weight? I said, well, why is that? She says, well, how much do you weigh? And I says, well, I'm 245. And her comment to me was, have you ever seen a fat man ride the motorcycle with his butt hanging off both sides? And I said, yeah. She said, I don't want that. So I had to lose 50 pounds. And I lost closer to 70. But after I lost all that weight, let this breathe. And on, when it gets cold, I don't have any insulation anymore, so 70 degrees, I start wearing a sweater or something, or a long sleeve shirt. That's the reason I'm in a fleece today. K4SR.
1: Copy that. That's a shrewd negotiation on her part. 30% of your body weight is a healthy trade-off for, like, you know, being chilly, so I'd say you're a winner. And that's funny too, because not nappy seconds ago, I must speak with him, like a little cadence. I do not need a motorcycle, so I've got a scooter, which is full fun, especially down Monroe, because everything's a marketplace. But I have this, you know, this little voice that comes up, this little, you know, a phrase that always comes out, I do not need a motorcycle.
0: I lost weight, and from 2004 until, I quit riding in 2021, I quit riding in 2020, so in 16 years I put almost 300,000 miles on three motorcycles combined.
1: That is wearing them out, unless they're gold things.
0: BMWs. But it was the BMW comparable to gold wings. And the only reason I didn't wear one out all the way is because two of them I wrecked. And the way the bike's made and the frame cracks, there's no way to repair it because of what piece of the crack is made out of. I went through three. I was shrewd on my prices when I bought them. I wanted to buy a new one. Said, no, it's just a phase, and after I'd ridden it for a long time, I wish I'd have told you to go ahead and get the new one.
1: Copy that. Yeah, the Germans, they make good stuff. That thing, I've not ridden one of those, but, you know, they say they're like a spelling machine.
0: I can climb on it and ride anywhere between 600 and 700 miles a day. Get off and have my tail be just a little bit tired. My legs a little bit cramped because it was an odd riding position. But man, there was no wind blast on you because of the big windscreen. Man, it was a cool ride. You didn't get wet at speed either. If it was raining, the wind management took all of the air off.
1: Yeah, those are nice for distances. By contrast, I had a CBR, and I could go down to the convenience store, and my back would be open, you know, just aching by the time I got back, so those things were definitely behind me.
0: Well, how would you ride it? I would
2: ride motorcycle for triathlons, bicycle safety for the bicycle part of the triathlons. I just rode one race and I just went to the director and I said, after the next race, this is it. I will not be back next season. And he said, what are we going to do for bikes? And I talked around and found them another group that would do it, but I was working for just whatever they gave me. I was just out there to be riding the bike. You know, they'd give me a nice little stipend just because of the, you know, for my gas and my time. I would have done it for nothing, and they knew that. But unfortunately, when I the guys that I sent to them, they came in and told them how they were going to run their races from then on, and I was not happy with that.
1: Net on Monday, or am I still in position?
2: All I need is an alternate. I'll run the net on Monday. All I need is an alternate.
1: I'll do that.
2: For an alternate, let's see who we get. And if I don't hear anybody, I'm going to call on you.
1: Copy that. You can go ahead and confirm me. That way we won't have an awkward moment. It'll look like, you know, we're all scheduled and all planned out and all together.
2: I appreciate that, sir. And I look forward to having you being there to back me up if I fall flat on my face. Or you can make me laugh like Frank does, and I'll be a lot better on it.
1: Nobody like Frank.
2: There's nobody like Frank.
1: Alright, I'm getting close, but I'm going to sit down with you, but have a good day, and whatever you're riding, it sounds like, got zero road noise, full quiet, so your setup sounds good.
2: Well, thank you. I've got noise inside of here that I can hear, but if it's not making it out of the cab down on the radio, that's even a good thing. I'm in my big truck. Take care. Good talk to you, Jimmy. Have a great day and a great rest of the week. If I don't talk to you, KO4EZ, this is KE4SR.
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0: 804 easy, K4, sorry. You doing all right today?
1: Yes, I'm paying things off my lip, so I've scratched it all the way down. 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
0: And you can't beat that when you scratched everything off your list. 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

temperature 65 degrees. K-A-3-J-I-J-R.

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25 minutes, like that around for your ramp. Now we're going to drop four passengers with cash transportation there. 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

the aircraft and allow service. 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

Fulton County, which is Fulton County airspace, northern Emory, Midtown, south.

Sir, good morning.

Mid-field at 2,200, and then into the westbound southwest midfield downwind.

Carolina Traffic Police Air 16 South of Grady orbiting 1600. Are you on the pad now?

Carolina, I'm westbound to fly the RNAV GPS runway 13 approach into Barrow County.

0: temperature 66 degrees.
1: County traffic, be set 416.

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J-I-J-R.

0: EMD. How's it going? This is KC-1. Papa, you late Oscar. Victor here. A lot of static coming in on your transmission.
1: Bye, ma'am. Does that sound better?
0: Assistance. Okay, this is KC-1, PJO, Papa Julia Oscar.

0: K-A-3-J-I-J-R.
1: You stepped on my damn mic. Sorry about the dead.

0: road traffic, Skyhawk 2108 Lima, 3 miles west, inbound, runway 3, left downwind.
1: I'm on traffic here, 220, I think I'm going to tell departing the traffic pattern to the northwest, on up.

downwind runway. Hey, Lima, left downwind on runway 3. What's up?

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1: Can you hear us?

0: traffic, Skyhawk 2108 Lima, departure runway 3.
1: Citation 5, 9, 10, 10 mile, final runway 5.

November 753, Juliet Tango, 8 miles northwest, entering left traffic, runway

I'm low traffic, Tomahawk 210-8 Lima, left crosswind on runway 3, Monroe. Monroe traffic, Tomahawk 210-8 Lima, turn on left downwind, runway 3.

traffic. Medevac 63 Alpha Echo is on the south side of Holmes County's airspace, transitioning direct to Arthur Blank, patient loaded. Anybody here, please advise.

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0: Hey, it's Googie H out there. I'll reach you.
2: Turn on base, runway 3.
0: I'll go ahead and tell you. Yeah, he's doing a little better. He's out of the hospital, but he's, and I forgot the name of the facility that he's at, rehab there. I think they said, what I had read on an email, that he'd probably be in there for about a month. I forgot the name of it, but I can look it up if you want me to. I don't have it. I didn't have any phone service. Miss Stevens County sent out my phone. It don't work no good. And my radio at the house, it wasn't working no good either. I was calling you this morning, and I think I tried calling you yesterday, and I was receiving. But I wasn't getting out. And, come to find out, my denim was broke. On the home base. And I was fooling with it, and I keyed up the mic, and boy, I tell you what, I found out what it broke at, because I tell you what, man, it lit my finger up like you wouldn't believe.
1: Your base station in town?
0: Base there. It hasn't been kind of going out on it. It's been kind of funky lately. If it gets bumped or moved, all of a sudden the radio gets real scratchy. And so I've been meaning to replace it, but I've been kind of holding out, just kind of getting what I can out of it. And finally, it's the soldering underneath it came disconnected from the coax. Which is like something you never really heard or hear of happening. I don't know how it happened, but somehow it came unsoldered. But it was like receiving, but I couldn't hit the repeater this morning. I was wondering why I was like keying it up, and I couldn't get no call back on the repeater. And I found out why.
1: Well, I hear that. Make sure that it you got you an RF burn there. That it's happened away from me before. my dad's mobile CB. I don't know, the RF was getting back into the truck. And that microphone he had a little metal screen on it. And I had it kind of propped over to the side of my mouth. I keyed that thing up with that amp he had in there. And, yeah, buddy, it gave me a good old RF burn. So to my dad, he said, what in the world? What's the matter? RF just got in here. And I said, I don't believe I'll be keying that mic up anymore. But anyway, yeah, they don't feel good. Yeah, we're sitting out here by Lake Lanier. I'm actually talking on the 2730. It's in the go box. Got a mag mount set up over here on the grill that comes to the campsite, and seems to be working pretty good.
0: Car 2730. It's a good radio. I enjoy it. It does better than my 5100. Now in my car, it just outperforms it. It's got better, distance wise, but it's Comet. But it's matched up with that Comet antenna and Comet mag mount. They just need to make a good match. And I put the 5100 on this. And it don't seem to do as well. I've noticed that there's just not, I don't know what it is. I don't know. But you put this 2730 with this mag mount comment, man, I tell you what, it's just a rocket. So it's just a good mag. KR4, anyway.
1: Yeah, they are good mobile rigs. This is the one that Susan had in her car. Took it out. She wanted her a 5100. She said, I want one. Okay. So we made a home for the 2730 here in the Go Box. I don't know if you've seen the Go Box, but yeah, we got a 7100 in here with it. And man, I made a contact with Slovenia a while ago on 20 meter. And I've got one of those triple magnet mounts, and I've got it sitting over here on the grill. And using a 20 meter ham stick to top of Slovenia, like it wasn't nothing. So even booming in, had him a 5.9 plus. He was booming in. He gave me a 5.5. But you know, hey, we got ways to communicate, that's for sure. And we got phone service out here, so we've actually got Amazon Music playing in the background in the camper on the TV. So we just kick back, relax. W4TMD, Oracle.
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0: Good afternoon. Yeah, so I just want to reach out to you there, and man, it sounded good. And you picked a good week to be up there in the camp area. Like I said, I didn't have any phone service, and I'm going to reach out and touch you there on the home base there. You know, to give me problems, so the car was a last resort. But, all right, Tony, I appreciate it, and I'll get with you on the phone there. And I'll catch y'all later there. KR4DOX, W4DMD, and hello, I hear somebody calling out there. Go ahead.
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5: KR4DOG, or did I hear DOG or DOA? I don't think I've called to you before. Name here is Jacob. Hope you're doing well. And just was motoring into town. Turn the radio on and figured I would wave my hand in the air. Sounds like you're over there camping there, Tony. Good deal. Go ahead and pick it up. W4JLC, over to you.
0: I jumped on the breakfast. I think it's been so long. Yeah, you forgot. But I work the night shift, so by the time the breakfast starts club, I'm on the way home. I think it's ended. I think my shift ends at 8 o'clock, and I think y'all are way off the air by that time. I believe everybody's at work around 7. But Jacob, I've talked to you quite a few times there. But Tony, you take a good day to go camping there, man. Being close to home, there ain't nothing wrong with that. Lake Russell, we camp at Lake Russell. It's close to my house. It's only about a 20-minute drive. And I really don't mind because I don't have to back up so much. If it gets too crowded, I just back up, go home, and get back into bed. So, it's all right. All right, Jacob, I'll pass it on over to you. California way.
3: 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The time is 7 p.m. Weather conditions: cloudy. Temperature 66 degrees.
5: ZR4DLX, I remember chatting with you a little bit. It's been a while. Hope you're doing well. Yeah, well, Tony, don't feel bad. The Breakfast Club's been light the past week or so. I didn't catch anybody on there this morning on the way in. I lied. I did talk to Steve over in Athens for a minute. Yesterday morning, I didn't catch anybody on the way in. Everybody's been having oddball schedules, and I think Don's been working closer to home and leaving later here lately. So hopefully get to catch him back in there pretty soon. But you got awesome weather for camping this week. It is 65 degrees in Lyon County right now. It was 58 degrees when I left for work this morning. I'm like, man,

0: having an oddball schedule, and I think Don's been working closer to home and leaving later here lately, so hopefully get to catch him back in there pretty soon, but everything are, man, you got a awesome weather for camping this week. It is 65 degrees in Black County right now. It was 58 degrees when I left for work this morning. I'm like, man, I love this. it's been warm, so the fall was in the air this morning and this evening. I don't care for it to be too cold, but I'm glad that it ain't 90 degrees. W4JLT, go ahead and pick it up, Tony.
1: There was one morning there. I don't know. I forgot what morning it was, but I got up early, and usually whenever y'all were talking in the morning, Susan's on the way to work. Anyway, I turned the volume up, and here nobody didn't say nothing. I just thought, well, I know I ain't missed them. I guess just like you said, it's a light week. It's a light morning there, I guess, that morning. A bunch of no-shows. But anyway. Yes, it's supposed to be a beautiful weekend. This is a spontaneous camping trip. We checked, I think it was Saturday or Sunday. And I checked, and there was no openings. I checked two more campgrounds. There was some openings, but they didn't line up with the days we were going exactly. You know, like we had to be out of here Saturday, you know. Or, well, not here, but another campground or two. And anyway, we just, I rushed it out. Well, I guess this will be one of them deals where you snooze, you lose. Susan missed it Sunday. She said, well, we'll come back. We went to Captain D's over in Nelsonville. She said, do you think the office is still up over there at Bowling Mill? I said, it should be. So, we rode over here and asked if they had any openings. And they said, yeah. I've got several. And I was like, really? So, I don't know. I was doing something wrong online. But anyway, we love this campground over here, man. Being close to the house, you know, if you forget something, just go home and get it. We just, you know, it turns out to be real convenient for us. Anyway, W4TMD4. Go ahead, David.
2: Or DOX. Yeah, I like to do camping this year, Tony. Jacob, I missed out last year. I didn't get to do much at all this year. Me and my son, we're gonna hit it on the wildlife management side. We're gonna go with that drought there. Got some family that's got property that runs off into the wildlife management, so we're gonna do it that way there. That way there we ain't gotta worry about anybody else. All we gotta worry about is hogs and bears and all the other wildlife. But Jacob, I remember when the breakfast bug used to be pretty fat, and they used to have to modify the rotation, because by the time I got back around the last person, they'd almost be at work. So I remember breakfast bug used to be pretty heavy, which is you know, then it kind of got light there a little bit, and I'm missing it now, because by the time I get off work, y'all are at work. It's all good. Hopefully this fall I can do a little bit more. Last year I kind of missed out a lot, so maybe this year we'll chase that a little bit. Yeah, 4 DOX. Pick up there, Jacob.
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0: Well, I mean, I'm usually always in there in the mornings. I turn the radio on, so if you get a chance to jump in there, jump in.

0: Camping, I love camping in the fall. Fall's my favorite time of year. Fall's my favorite time to camp as well because the allergies and the pollen ain't so bad. But I actually went camping last weekend. Me and my oldest son had a OA scout camping event. And last weekend it was hot and humid. It was like 78 degrees and 100% humidity at 11 o'clock at night. Guys, I actually just pulled in here to the gas station. I got to make a pit stop and get some gas. I'll be back in just a minute. I'm going to take a standby. W4JLD, and I'll be clear for a moment.
1: 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Care for DOX, W4DFE.

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1: You sounding good there, making a full signal and good audio. Yeah, got a good good link.
0: Appreciate it. I actually just got my technician license last week and just got this working today. Took me a couple of days to get it working.
1: Just keep going with that license. Get that general. Stay safe. Get that general. Don't stop at that technician. Get that general. It's just a little bit more than what you already know, so there's nothing to it. And you'll get there, my friend. But yeah, welcome to the club. It's always good to have another one involved, so man, there's nothing wrong with that. And yeah, it sounded great there, and got a good audio, good connection, and it's always good to hear somebody new and out any time. Care more dealing.
2: I heard a little bit. It's like kind of like a humming noise, the electrical noise in the background. One idea that someone gave to me when I was first putting my All Star together was there's a node out there you can connect to. You can transmit, and it sends you back. It basically repeats. I think it's called a parrot node. I can look up what the actual node number is, but yeah, you transmit to the parrot, you connect to the parrot node, you transmit, and it records you, and then plays it back so you can hear yourself. First thing, Victor here, again, call sign is Eagle Charlie 1, Papa Juliet Oscar.
0: I appreciate that. I think I'm going to try that right now. Take a listen to it. Alright, so I'll be out. KFA, HIX.

0: Audio check.
1: I think you're not connected to the bear node. I think you're still connected to this one. Unless you're connected to two nodes at once, accidentally. You might want to disconnect all your connections and then just plug into the bear node itself. In case you want PJO, I'll be on the side. I think you're not connected to the bear node. I think you're still connected to this one. Unless you're connected to two nodes at once, accidentally. You might want to disconnect all your connections and just plug into the power node itself. In case you want PJO, I'll be on the line.

0: Fly Mobile. Good afternoon. I might be a little scratchy. I'm just below Jimmy Carter on 85 heading north, so it'll get better as time goes on. How you doing? Must have had to make the trip to the office today there, Tony. Got off work, come to the house, and realized that we didn't have a whole lot needed in the house, so I went up to town to pick us up some dinner and headed back home.
1: Okay, very good. Yeah, I had to go to the office, and I just got out a little bit ago, and I was working my buddy on 20 meters up in New York, and figured I'm getting close to being in a good repeater range. I still got a little noise on my end, but as I head north, it'll get gooder here in just a few more minutes.
0: You're making the trip fine into the repeater. A little scratch here or there, but nothing bad. 100% copyable, no problem at all. So you're making the trip, and a long day at the office. I see. Either traffic's bad or you left late tonight.
1: Hopefully I'm not doubling with you. There's something over here just past the Jimmy Carter exit. It's killing my signal. My scope is lit up like a Christmas tree, so I've got some interference, and hopefully by the time I unkey, the interference will be gone and I'll be able to hear again.
2: K-A-3-J-I-J-R.
0: Well, hopefully you can hear me now. I said, man, you must have worked late this evening, or traffic must be pretty rough. What? It's already 7:35.
1: Well, normally I work till 6:30, but we had a company event today, and I was supposed to stay till about 8:30, but I bailed. It was about 10 to 7 when I bailed, so fighting a little bit of traffic, but it's not too bad now. About to pass Indian Trail, so I'm moving along. Hopefully there's no mishaps between here and home, and I can get home at a reasonable hour tonight. I'm pretty tired.
0: I think you said you usually get out of there by 6:30 or so, and usually you're getting home between 7:30 and 8. And I was like, man, you're still down below Jimmy Carter. You must have worked late. But hopefully traffic won't be too bad, and you'll have a smooth ride to the house.
1: I worked a little later than normal, but not too bad. And about to pass Beaver Ruin, and traveling at speed limit ride, so as long as it stays like this, I'll be very happy. I haven't checked my ETA, but I'm probably looking at least an hour, a little hour ride or so. And hopefully traffic will stay like it is and not get all tied up. It was pretty bad last night. I got hung up here on 85. There was a wreck in downtown, and it gave me about a 40-minute delay. KB2DPY Mobile for ID.
0: For ID. Well, man, I hope that you don't have the same fate tonight, and I hope traffic goes well for you. Man, you went to the office twice this week.
1: although you usually don't go every day, so usually get to work from home. So I don't know, you may have a big project going on or something that you had to go in for. But like I say, I hope the traffic cooperates with you, and you have a smooth trip home.
2: Appreciate that. And yeah, I don't like going in back-to-back days, but Wednesday is our, they call it our all-in day, so our whole team, that's the one day we have to go in, and then we can pick a second day. And I generally will pick Monday or Tuesday when it's slower. But because we had this, they call it staff summit, we had a big staff shindig. So I had to go in today, and our boss is like, well, Wednesday's business as usual. So yeah, the back-to-back days are not fun. Because it, you know, ends up being 13, 14 hours, 2 days in a row, so makes Tony a little tired.
1: I'm right there with you there, buddy. 13, 14 hour days, they stack up quickly. Don't do as many of those as I used to when I was, we used to do a lot more of that, but, I try to limit mine to 9 or 10 hours a day now, but I have pulled a few overnighters. We are the company I work for. We're in the repair industry, so and emergency breakdowns used to be a pretty common occurrence. They're not as common as they used to be, be planning on going home at 4:35 o'clock. Hey, we got a breakdown coming in. Can you stay? And it's we go home at 8 or 9 o'clock the next morning. So don't do that as much as they used to.
2: I've been there, done that. When I was on the road for about 14 years. As a field engineer for point of sale systems, and yeah, sometimes I get a call 10 o'clock at night, Taco Bell is down in Bacon or something, and, you know, I have to drive all the way out there, fix it, drive all the way home. There's also been times where I drive out somewhere and grab a hotel and finish up in the morning. Yeah, I don't do that kind of work anymore. My shift is pretty much my shift, and I'm not one to do overtime unless I absolutely have to. My time is worth more than money now. So, plus, like I say, these 2 days in a row of driving from home, it makes for a very long day. But I'm blessed that normally I can space them out. And then tonight, I actually have to bring my wife's son is flying out to see his brother. He's got a really early flight, so I'm probably going to have to leave the house at like 2:30 or so, and this guy wants to drive up my butt. I'm going to have to leave the house at 2:30, get him to the airport, and then get him back home.
1: So you got an early morning ahead of you, so get home and get some rest. Tony, I just pulled up here at the house, man. I heard you in there. Figured I'd jump in and say hello and keep you company for a few minutes anyway. But I got to get this dinner in here so that they can eat before it gets cold. But I'll say 7-3 for now, man, and safe travels. And we'll catch you a little further down the log. W4JLC, and I'll be clear on your final.
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Temperature 64 degrees.